0: Love healing me up cause it's halo.
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0: What's that supposed to mean to me? If the basis of hip hop's misogyny, cause I grew up on Kim and Fella. But if I rap about pussy, I'm a sellout. I ain't got a potion, I ain't got a cold switch. Why folk love me like they love my culture? Any genre, get up on it, I'm a vulture. Flip it, rap it, give it to you, love it cause it's wholesome. Flip it, rewind, give it back to survive. 11 hour fly, there for the night, there for the week then. I ain't got a pretense, stop

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More release, more push, more new, more new. Yes, yes, understand how to and you taught me how to so I can't forget you. 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What's true to you, what's real? 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

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You piss me off, I'll open up an $8 billion can of whoop ass and serve it to you, and that's all I got to say about that.

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Time for BDN Vienna to spread a little musical sunshine to help start your day the gay way. 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
1: Spectre?
0: 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The four great cornerstones of power, headed by the greatest brains in the world.
1: Correction. Criminal brains.
0: The successful criminal brain is always superior. 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

watching, you know. The stroke of the key, the pop of the lock, the turn of the coat, the clock of the whip of the wrist of the whip of the wheel is a whippoorwill whistle. They listen for gristle and bone, and you phone it all to them in lists of your wants that you click. Point them out. Any kind of beating they can join around. Any kind of meeting of the motor mouth emotions in the orbit of the speaking she could go without. They seek each time she wrote it down. And nothing's forever but this. Every word that she stitched on the net of her intimate interest, absently ordered deliveries tip.

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The corners are beholden to the order of the golden angle, so she doesn't make a sound. 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Them days are gone, those ways are lost, so don't wait too long, don't waste the heart, so frivolous, the littlest, the morsels are recorded and embroidered onto your soul. 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
1: Hallo und willkommen zur Wissenstrahlung, Ausgabe 515 heute Nachmittag. 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Enid, hello and welcome.
2: Hello.
1: Und außerdem der Jürgen Kaczorowski ist auch da. Jürgen, ebenso herzlich willkommen und viele Grüße nach Berlin. Und we will talk about any that is your home, that is your country, about Peru this afternoon or this afternoon here in Wissenstrahlung. And we're happy to have you here on the show. You remember, as you were with Jürgen in the radio the other day, that the first thing in Wissenstrahlung is always that the guest may introduce himself or it's him or herself, and we'll keep it like always. So I would say a little talk about you, just a little introduction, where from, just a name, and a little, not of course the whole story now, Peru, just that the guest have a little an idea who is in it, and just a short introduction for the guests.
2: Okay, thank you. Yeah, well, as you said, I'm from Peru, from Lima, but I already have been living in Europe for a little bit more than, I would say, a little bit more than 20 years since I left my country. I'm working as a Spanish teacher in England. I also live there with my daughters. Mm-hmm. And that's what I'm doing right now. Before that, in Peru, I was working as a journalist.
1: Oh, yes.
2: I also was traveling a little bit in South America because I like to travel, and because my job, I was traveling a little bit to South America. And later, I have the chance to move to Europe. And here I am.
1: Yeah. So you left Peru already, you said, 20 years ago, so around the year 2005, if I'm right, or 2006. Is that for you a big change, a big difference between South America and the climate, the people, the area and the country at all? Or in general, is it not so different? Or is it real big change that you say, oh, missing this and that? How big is that step? Let's say, how big is the step changing from South America to Germany or to Netherlands, just to say, to Europe?
2: Well, in my case, I was always very open, and I really wanted to live abroad. Yeah. For me, it was not something that I did it because I must do it. I moved abroad because I wanted to do it. Mm-hmm. Most of the Latin American people who decide to move to Europe, I would say that many of them, I don't know the I wouldn't say it as a number, but I see many of them emigrate, especially to Spain.
1: Oh yes,
2: because of the language.
1: Yes, yeah, of course.
2: And even if it's a country that we know pretty well, because we speak basically the same language and we learn it from there, because we were our colony of Spain many years ago. Mm-hmm. Anyway, there are cultural difference, and even the same language is different. Mm-hmm. There are difference between that, and for many people, for many South American people, that can be a really big change, a big crash, cultural crash, that it make it a little bit difficult to live it.
1: Yes.
2: Mm-hmm. Within. Yeah, even if Spain is a beautiful country, is of course the food, the weather is excellent, people, the character for the people is quite different for Latin American in general. I think what I always hear for Spanish people, I was living in Madrid for 4 or 5
1: in
2: years.
1: Madrid, actually. Oh yeah, mm-hmm. I see.
2: They always see us or feel that the Latin Americans have quite a very soft character, while Spanish people, I would say, they are very effusive, and they are when they talk, they talk loud and clear.
1: Oh, I see.
2: But it's the way they are. It's nothing wrong with that. We only need to understand. So in my case, it was absolutely no problem. I fit pretty good in the culture and the atmosphere and the life in Madrid. I was enjoyed all these years that I was living there. Actually, I was hanging out mostly with the Spanish people. Of course, I also have some Latin American friends, Peruvian friends. But I think what I always thought it was also that if you move abroad, you really need to try to connect with the people from the country that you are living. Try to make boundaries, and so that will make your integration in the culture easier.
1: Yes.
2: And in my case, it happened like that. But of course, I also have seen people that they move to Madrid, to all other cities in Spain. But after 1 or 2 years, they decide that they don't want to live there anymore, and they decide to go back to their own countries in Latin America. So I think it also depends of the attitude and how open you are to accept the difference. You know. So that you need to be aware that there are differences, and you are living in this country. You can take it or you cannot take it.
1: Yeah. In general, well, you mentioned that already the country is independent, as I read, since the year 1821. So the Spanish dominated for a certain time, probably culture and language, of course. That's still, of course, until today. But then they draw back. That means the year 1820, as the year of independence, is already a long time. Well, let's say it's more than 200 years. So do you feel that that influence is still strong, or has it changed or reduced over the time? Or is it, if you compare now Spain with Peru, is it still strong in every let's say in the daily life, in around, let's say, interest in culture? Or has it been drawn back? Because I think basically the culture of Peru is mainly we think of the Incas and different religion and different. Is that influence of Spain, if you feel, if you compare now with Madrid or with Spain, still strong even after that long time?
2: We definitely still we still have some influence from Spain, but let's say that we adapted to our own culture. The language is something that is innegable, that we got it from them. In the cuisine we also have the rice that it was brought from Spain. They got the potatoes from us. To Europe. But I think with the time we create our own culture. With our own particularities. So let's say that from the Spanish colony we have certain things, like, as I say, the language, maybe the religion. They brought Catholicism to the Inca Empire. The language, but then after that the rest things that we have about that period is in the Book of Histories.
1: Yes.
2: And something that you can see around the city about the architecture, what we call it, in Lima we call the from the period from the Virrey, that they used to be there in Peru, in Lima. So we have some architecture, some building that is still prevalent from that time.
1: Yeah.
2: But basically after that, we grew up independently from them.
1: Yeah, all right. I see. Yeah, okay. I think maybe not all of our listeners will know Web Peru is. So I think first we have a little to talk about the geographics. And of course, Peru is lying in South America, is the number three in size, with 1,285 square kilometers, and after Brazil and Argentina, so number three in South America. And the borders are to Ecuador, to Colombia, Brazil, and Bolivia, and in the south, Chile. So, a big country. And I wasn't aware that it is as big and has so many frontiers, but it definitely has. I think people here in Germany won't think that it is so big and has so many frontiers and such a long border also. Do you think people know, or what is your experience if you talk about Peru here? Do people know, do they know where it is and about size and how many people, or what is your experience?
2: Well, normally when I mention Peru, the first thing that come to the mind from the people is about Machu Picchu. They identify especially with that. So I explained that we basically in Peru we have three regions: the coast that is next to the Pacific Ocean.
1: Yes.
2: Then the middle, that is the Andes, where is Machu Picchu in Cusco City.
1: Mm-hmm.
2: And then we have the jungle, that is in the border with Brazil. I'm not sure, and basically I never actually discussed about the size. I normally say that in South America, if I can remember good, I think Brazil is the biggest one, the biggest country.
1: Yes.
2: And also I make they speak Portuguese.
1: Mm-hmm.
2: They don't speak Spanish. They immediately identify, and they are aware that we have this beautiful place that is Machu Picchu.
1: Mm-hmm.
2: So they also like Ollantaytambo. Orientes. They normally identify very quickly in South America.
1: Yeah, yeah. Oh, I see. Yeah. Just to add a little statistics, it is said that Peru has the number of around 34 million people. So that is, of course, less than half of Germany. But the size is extremely big. So and there's in the say it only 27 inhabitants in a square kilometer. So it's probably in the big city some people closer, but I think there's if you say already there are the Sierra, the Anden, and then there's the woods, selva, I think called Regenwald. But yeah, it's probably not so many people living, right? It's just in the bigger cities, I guess. Or
2: because especially in Lima.
1: In Lima,
2: A lot of people still do it.
1: Mm-hmm.
2: Migrate from the other cities to the capital.
1: Yeah.
2: Because it's where you normally can get more opportunities for work,
1: mm-hmm.
2: studies, to get a better salary.
1: Mm-hmm.
2: Unfortunately, and especially in the rural areas or isolated areas in the Andes or in the mm-hmm. jungle, there are not so many facilities. Access to the basic, basic healthcare.
1: Yeah.
2: Or even school education.
1: Mm-hmm.
2: So
1: it's more poor countryside, poor, a little different than in the city, but probably has a higher level of living, and so very different in between a rich Lima and the poor areas in the Anden or in the rest of the country, I think.
2: Because for example, they are very isolated areas, and sometimes kids in the Andes, they need to walk 1 or 2 hours to get to the school.
1: Oh, I see. Yes.
2: And then, for example, there's an area, Puno, that every year they have the problem that the temperatures go down.
1: Yes.
2: Literally, kids are dying because it's so cold and they don't live in properly houses. So it's a problem that happen every year. People is since a few years is more aware about this problem, but anyway, the government haven't been able to manage properly. And as I mentioned before, very difficult access to the health system. You don't really have I won't say a hospital, but these
1: yes.
2: Small places when you go, when you need to have an appointment with a doctor and check mm-hmm. because you don't feel well.
1: Yes.
2: You feel that you're feeling something
1: mm-hmm.
2: Something is not going all good with you.
1: Mm-hmm.
2: In the Netherlands, because I live in the Netherlands, we call it the house that we normally go there. In every town you have this one, but there in Peru, in many yeah. places, there is not this kind of access. Yeah. And the public schools also, they don't have enough tools to give proper education to the kids.
1: Oh, I see.
2: And also after they finish the school, let's say they finish high school, when they are looking for a job or to go further in education, they really need to migrate to a bigger cities
1: mm-hmm.
2: or Lima or another bigger cities where they need to continue with their studies or find a job.
1: Mm-hmm.
2: So all these factors that's the reason why many people migrate to the big cities, especially Lima, because it's where
1: mm-hmm.
2: it concentrate more of the most of the opportunities for jobs or and studies.
1: Mm-hmm. Yeah. If I look on the map, I find that Lima seems to be by far the biggest of the cities. I find some other cities I, to be honest, never heard of: Trujillo, Chimbote, Chiclayo, Piura, Tumbles, and so on. Yeah. Tacna. I never heard of these. So I think by far Lima is the biggest. Or is there another big city that we have to know or to mention?
0: In South America, Lima is the second biggest city.
1: It is, yeah.
0: And every third Peruvian is living there.
1: Yeah, I see. That's what I meant. So the concentration around Lima and that area is that the point of culture probably and of high level industry probably, yeah. And the rest is more the countryside, what I thought already, yeah. So there for studying, that is by far the best address, and other cities are not of that importance and not of that, let's say, of that chance for going to university or for having a good job. Probably the others, though, cannot compete.
2: Actually, there is another big city that is Arequipa, that is in the south.
1: Yeah,
2: and,
1: Arequipa, yeah, I see it. Yeah.
2: They mm-hmm. call it the White City.
1: Yeah.
2: And actually, it's a really nice, beautiful city.
1: Oh, yeah.
2: There's even a joke that they have, this the people who live in Arequipa, they say that it's so beautiful, so perfect, this white city.
1: Mm-hmm.
2: So it's like a little country.
1: Yes.
2: So every time when people, tourists, let's say people from abroad, Peru, or people from the other city from Peru travel to Arequipa, you can see in these souvenir shops that you can buy the passport for Arequipa. So I think you even get a stamp because it's like going to another country. Mm-hmm. It's a really nice, beautiful city. It's quite important. And do you know why they call it the white city?
1: Many people white of color, maybe they're Spain or something like. No, I don't know.
2: Yeah, it's because they have they built the
1: houses probably.
2: With this sillar, I don't know how you say it in English. that is this white volcanic stone.
1: Yeah, so yeah. A white, the house is white, the stone, they used material for a building, is more white. I think I saw, I understand. Yeah. Right, I understand.
2: So when you see, you have a big view from the city, mm-hmm. it's white.
1: I will see.
2: So that's why they call it like that. So, and of course we have Cusco. I saw another big city full. Now it's with a lot of tourists that live there. They have they migrated because they love it also. But it's also a big city, a very important city with a lot of traffic from people. It's also quite important.
1: I see.
2: And then in the jungle we also have Iquitos.
1: Mm-hmm.
2: It's a
1: Yeah, this is more in the north, it's more in the direction to Colombia. Yeah, yeah, I see in the green area with no other big country or big other city around. Yeah. Mm-hmm.
2: And in the coast, in the north, you have Trujillo.
1: Yes.
2: It's also a very beautiful city.
1: Yeah.
2: And this is also that they have good universities. People go there in that area, I think. I don't remember right now, there's another city nearby.
1: Yes.
2: But so we have a few, but let's say, of course, normally in Latin America is the capital who has the best, let's say, universities, mm-hmm. opportunities to find a job. But there we have in Peru some cities that have been developed important education system and also chances, opportunities mm-hmm. to work. But especially in Latin America, you know, the thing is that that is a big difference with what I see, for example, in Europe. It's like if you don't have a university career, normally your opportunities to find a job are more difficult. Well,
1: mm-hmm.
2: that was at least when I was studying. I think lately with internet and influencers,
1: mm-hmm.
2: that you don't need to go to the university for that, and there's mm-hmm. A lot of people who can make some money with that, but this is still mm-hmm. let's say that is still a big factor in the path to get a good job if you can show that you have mm-hmm. studied 5-6 years in a university, so that gives you more chances. Here you can go to, let's say, I don't know, like a university for life science, or maybe mm-hmm. even a lower, like a kind of college, you know, for do like a, and you still can get a job. You mm-hmm. still, you are going to be properly paid for your job. Mm-hmm. You still can live with that, with this kind of job, but mm-hmm. that is something that is not really, doesn't happen really often in mm-hmm. Peru and in Latin America in general.
1: Mm-hmm. As you're talking about studying, is there a special topic or something what we say that maybe Peru has a good experience or that is good in researching or something? Is there maybe, Jürgen goes also from his topics, is there a special capacity about what we have to know that is special with knowledge and let's say leading industry or something or as a technique in engineering or something, or not so much? How is it in Peru? Is there something where you say, okay, the Europeans or other people from the world go to Peru because they have a high standard in this or on that, and leading in system like this or that, or not so much? How is that? That they lead in have, let's say, a certain topic in which they have a good, a very good knowledge. Like in Germany, you know, people like got in engineering, in car engineering, isn't that in other countries? They have maybe also there's a special topics in which they are in education and university leading. And where we say, okay, if you want to be a good person in a certain, let's say, astronomers, Jürgen, I don't know, maybe you have to go, because in Chile, I know there's astronomical topics, maybe in Peru also, and they have a leading scientist in a certain form of something, I don't know, is it, or?
2: Ooh, That's a good question. I don't want to say.
1: Yeah.
0: Let's say I saw when we were on Ollantaytambo or visiting Cusco,
1: Yeah.
0: we were one of the guides was showing us that they start reinventing the agriculture
1: Yeah.
0: technology in
1: Oh, yes.
0: the Incas again,
1: Inca,
0: and
1: yeah, Inca
0: I want
1: knowledge, yes.
0: to
1: We have
0: let's
1: made,
0: say use it again,
1: yeah.
0: because there are many topics there, especially for using it or this kind of knowledge for let's say the climate change,
1: Yes.
0: and also to be able to feed the whole country in a
1: Yeah.
0: better way.
1: So strong
0: Yeah.
1: interest or a strong capacity in agro technologies to ensure food and maybe adaptation to climate change, is it?
0: It looks like that this
1: Yeah.
0: year.
1: I see.
0: They saw that the interesting structures and buildings for the agriculture things there, and so they also try to find how they can use it and how
1: Yes.
0: was it running, and to let's say optimize the food production
1: Yeah.
0: in higher height that you need to be thinking about that. Most of the country is, let's say, 1,000 or 2,000 meters above sea level. So it's a little bit different with the agriculture there.
1: That's the
2: But answering your question about what you were giving the example also about Chile, no, in Peru actually we don't have something like our neighbors from Chile, unfortunately. But I know that in Peru we have Chanquillo, that it was is at around 2,300 years old solar observatory, and it's considered the oldest solar observatory in the Americas.
1: Oh,
2: But
1: I
2: it
1: see.
2: was, but it's an all thing. There's no, we don't have something like that,
1: Yeah, maybe
2: unfortunately.
1: you talk later about the Incas and the Inca knowledge, and I think that is for the culture and also from the science had already a high level. But let's talk a little bit. We were talking about a climate. Maybe you have to talk about the different zones that you have, the coast, the highlands, and the rainforest, I guess. And I think they have very different climate. And also, I think especially in the highlands, you have very high mountains and very, so different weather. Let's talk about the different, the challenge of the different climate zones. And maybe how is the weather in the coast area? How is it in the highlands? And how maybe in the more in the rainforest area, so that we have a little understanding of what the climate and what the weather is like there.
2: We as you said, because we have, well, Peru is or Lima is 500 meters above the sea, but Cusco is more than 3,000, I think 3,200
1: Wow,
2: meter,
1: this is high. Yeah.
2: or five 3,500. So that difference in the altitudes around the whole country make it that of create microclimates that also give you, for example, a lot of variety about the food or what people can cultivate in different areas from Peru. Also, that for example, in the coast, because we are next to the sea, we are. We have in Lima we have a humidity. It's very, very high. You can feel it especially in the summer. And lately we have been, I think probably because it's the climate change, we have had very high temperatures and in the summer.
1: What is the maximum? If it's a high temperature, what is the maximum in which which in which area?
2: I
1: Oh.
2: would say around, I think it was even 38.
1: 38. Oh my God, yeah, this is really hot. Yeah.
2: So in the Andes, for example, we have a season that we have rained very rainy season.
1: Mm-hmm.
2: Also, the weather is dry compared with Lima.
1: Yeah.
2: Actually, it's really nice there in the summer. It's
1: mm-hmm.
2: I enjoy it much better than when I'm in Lima.
1: Mm-hmm.
2: And in the jungle, of course, we have hot, but it's also humid. I think temperatures is also always not always, but this in this could be above 32
1: mm-hmm.
2: Over 32 degrees.
1: Yes. Yeah.
0: Interesting thing was that when you are taking the train from Cusco, it took only a half hour, and then you are inside the jungle.
1: Yeah.
0: It is really
1: a short distance, but a big change. Yeah.
0: Changing the zone there.
1: Mm-hmm.
0: It's really amazing.
1: Yeah. And so you have always to take different clothes if you go out of the house, let's say, for a little travel to another area, to have to change clothes. Otherwise, you will freeze or you will sweat. And so it's not like here, you travel inside the country and mainly the climate is to change. No, you have always different climate. And does it change over the year? In the winter, in the summertime, is there also a change, let's say in the Andes, when the warm and hot or more different, or in the jungle or in the coast area, is there also a big change between the time of summer? Or anyway, this is coast.
2: In the coast, let's say the summer is between December and April.
1: Yeah.
2: And as I said, it could be. It's always not always, but it could be quite often above 30 degrees.
1: Mm-hmm.
2: And in winter, there is a. It could be very. It can be very foggy.
1: Yeah. And humid,
2: especially in Lima.
1: Mm-hmm.
2: And the temperatures are, well, for us, that's cold. That could be 14 degrees. And I remember, I think there was one year that it was 10 degrees, and it was in the news, for all the newspapers in Peru, that we mm-hmm. have like a winter, because we have 10 degrees. But of course, with the humidity, mm-hmm. you can really feel the cold. You know?
1: Yeah.
2: And we have an exception in the north of in the north from the coast. We have two cities, that is Piura and Tumbes.
1: Yeah.
2: That in the case of in that area or in these cities,
1: mm-hmm.
2: is mostly most of the year they have good weather. Mm-hmm. Let's say also 28 degrees around.
1: Yeah.
2: Something like that. And in the Andes, when the sun is shining, you can have also temperatures like 22 degrees, and like in Cusco, another city that is Cajamarca. In the 90s, in the Andes you can feel the cold, I think. The temperatures, you can feel it, that goes down more than in Lima, at least. Mm-hmm. They can be even to until 2 degrees down.
1: Yeah.
2: And in the highest areas, let's say more than 4,000 meters above.
1: Yeah.
2: The temperatures can be -5. In the middle of the night, let's say.
1: Yes. Yeah.
2: And in the jungle,
1: mm-hmm.
2: It's also mostly the whole year is also you can have temperatures for 30, 35 degrees.
1: Yeah.
2: But humidity is really high.
1: Yes.
2: So so you can feel like you are suffocating, you know. It's not really something pleasant to feel.
1: I think that's and of course not easy for adapting for tourists also, I think. Aber ich würde sagen, ich auf die Uhr gucke, Zeit für Musik, und ich habe ein bisschen was ausgesucht. 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
3: Mein Name ist immer noch Hanga Yogeshwar, und ihr da draußen, irgendwo im Äther, hört Radio Free FM.

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1: Let's talk a little about the high mountains. I think you have mountains more than 6,000 liters over Syria. Very high mountains also, right?
2: Yes.
1: There's some...
3: Yeah.
1: High mountains, yeah.
3: Yeah.
1: I read.
3: I don't know how to translate that. In
1: yeah. the notes that I have in front say the Nevado Huascarán is 6,768 meters, and the Yerupaya is 6,634, and the Coropuna is 6,425. That is extremely high. I think in Europe here we have to go far to find. No, don't have any like this. So this is extremely high mountains. Yeah.
2: 2 kilometers higher than Europe.
1: Yeah. Right. That is extremely. So many people also go climbing, or is it ice? I think in top probably, more icy.
3: Yeah,
1: or is it?
3: What I read lately is that unfortunately all this ice that I used to see when I was living there, when I was very young, even a child,
1: is
3: overcome.
1: Yeah. So
3: Has been changed because this warming earth warming all this
1: Do people also go for
3: climate change? Because the climate change, unfortunately,
1: of course.
3: I'm not sure if has disappeared at all, but I have seen pictures like, let's say, 30 years and the last 5 years, and there is you can see there is a big difference. Most of the ice is gone.
1: I see the same like in other areas of the world is also there. Mm-hmm. I see.
3: Unfortunately.
1: Do people also go for climbing there, or like in Europe going to these and that some, or you know, in the some areas are famous for climbing. I never heard of the people going. Are people going? No,
3: actually in Peru, unfortunately, we don't have, let's say, this winter sports, the activities.
1: Mm-hmm.
3: Mostly, if you want to do something like that, I think you need to go to Argentina, and Chile have like quite a nice big resort for skiing also, if I can remember. But in Peru, actually, we don't, not especially to go something like in the ice.
1: Mm-hmm.
3: We do have, of course, that you can go to mountains, walk there, you know, trekking, stuff like that.
1: Mm-hmm.
3: But for something with ice, then you need to move to Argentina or Chile.
1: I see. Yeah. Mm-hmm. Mm-hmm. Let's talk a little about what also is famous in Peru. I think this is the Amazonas area, and this is some water going there, of which I did not hear, but I read here Rio Apurimac, Rio Urubamba, and so on. And they have, what I do know, they have a sea. You have a sea, the Titicaca Sea. I think that is a famous one. Another here I read Lago Junin. I did not hear it, but I think the Amazonas area is probably famous, or Peru is famous for Amazonas area and also for the Titicaca Sea, right? Is that that is what I heard before, let's say, reading here in the internet about Peru. Is that so famous, I think, is it?
3: Lago Titicaca actually is the highest navigable lake
1: I see.
3: In the planet.
1: I see.
3: And, we share this lake with Bolivia.
1: I see. This is close to the border. I see in the border, right?
2: Bolivia also called that the Upper Peru. Some centuries ago, it was also Peru.
3: I think that is basically about when we talk about lakes, this is the most popular, so known. And we also have Rio Amazonas.
1: Yeah.
3: Amazonas River, sorry.
1: Mm-hmm. Yeah.
3: And this is go through also through South America,
1: mm-hmm.
3: especially through Brazil, and also the to Peru, and I think. I don't want to lie, but I think mm-hmm. it's in Loreto, the mm-hmm. city where it starts, Rio Amazonas.
1: Mm-hmm.
3: And so we there's this is the Rio Amazonas is the biggest one in the world.
1: Yeah, I think so, right?
3: The
1: yeah.
3: largest one.
1: Yeah, yeah. Mm-hmm.
3: And then we have

0: thousands of species from birds.
1: Oh yeah,
0: also,
1: yeah,
0: that
1: yeah.
0: area.
1: I see. Yeah, I read that a lot of different art of bird. Yeah, form of bird. Yeah, I see. So so you have many different form of animal. A lot of different flora,
0: yeah.
1: fauna. Yeah, and birds and animals also. Yeah, I see. Yeah. Let's change a little the topic, maybe go a little back, if you know about the history of Peru. I'd like to talk a little or ask a little about the Incas, of course, because if people go to Peru here, from Germany, or let's say from Europe, often they want to explore the culture of the Incas. And you mentioned, I think, Machu Picchu also. And how important is today the culture or the influence of the time of the Incas in general? When was it? Do you have a little can give a little orientation from what time on to what time were the Incas, let's say, probably dominating Peru, or how strong is the influence? What is still today around? Let's talk a little about history and a little about Inca time.
0: Okay, that's history.
1: Yeah,
0: topic that I haven't seen. We have, of course.
2: For sure, the Inca time was ending at 1534
1: or the. Yeah, because is it the time when the Spain people, those people from Spanish, the Spanish
2: the
1: people?
2: The invasion is coming from
1: yeah,
2: the Spain people.
1: That's what I thought, yeah, right.
2: And the thing was that there was another issue one year before them.
1: Yeah.
2: The two brothers and of the, how it calls the king? No, it's not really the king, it's a kind of king.
0: Inca.
2: King.
1: Yeah.
2: They were fighting. They are fighting against each other to get the predecessor.
1: Oh, I see. It. Yeah.
2: And the thing was that this was also a point that I think it also makes this country weak against other people to.
1: Mm-hmm.
2: To resist against the Spanish people.
1: So they were in a conflict, you understand, about who is going to be the leader, like this?
2: Yeah.
1: And the other part was
2: and
1: that
2: the
1: Spanish people.
2: The guy was really clever. He was, in the beginning, he was not really sure that he is someone who wants to try to colonize them.
1: Yes.
2: He was, collecting information, how to colonize it very easily,
1: mm-hmm.
2: and then he was waiting for a good situation to interfere with all the things there.
1: Yeah.
0: What you were asking, something that I can tell you, for example, that the Inca, they have three, let's say, important Incas that were about to help to develop this empire. The one was Pachacutec. They call it the visionary.
1: Mm-hmm.
0: He conquered also a lot of territories around. And he is the one who ordered the construction of Machu Picchu.
1: Yes.
0: And also, the channel of to the water go through that.
2: Water transport.
0: Yeah. And organize also assisted to government.
1: Mm-hmm.
2: This was in the middle of the 15th century.
1: Oh, I see. Yeah, yeah.
2: Let's say almost 100 years before the colonization.
1: Yeah,
0: and then
1: yeah.
0: The son from this Inca, his name was Tupac Yupanqui. He is the one that even expanded the territory,
1: mm-hmm.
0: from the Imperio Inca.
1: Mm-hmm.
0: Even there, because it was Imperio Inca was even to.

0: where is now Ecuador.
1: Yes.
0: And in the south was Chile, was mm-hmm. including Chile and Argentina.
1: Yeah, yeah.
0: Argentina.
1: Mm-hmm. So big area, but they don't. I checked meanwhile the internet, and the internet says it was the time between the 13th and the 16th century. So if I'm right and the internet's right, this is only a time about 300 years. Is that right? The internet says a high indigen high culture, people in South America, dominating a big area in South, what you say, Chile, Argentina, Ecuador, Peru, between the 13th and the 16th century. So that seems to me a shorter time that we are aware of. So before the 13th century, there were other, I think, other cultures also, is it?
0: Yeah, before the Imperial Inca, there also were other cultures that we call the pre-Incas culture. That they also have
1: The pre-Inca culture. I read something about Moche, Nazca, and Chimnu or something like this. Is it that?
0: Chimu.
1: Yeah. Is that is the earlier culture before the Incas or the pre-Inca culture?
2: It starts with the founding of the Cusco.
1: Uh-huh.
0: Yeah.
2: And then Quechua.
0: For example, in the coast from Peru,
1: yes,
0: mm-hmm. we have a pre-Inca one of the pre-Inca culture was Caral.
1: Uh-huh.
0: It was in the north of Lima.
1: Oh yeah.
0: And it has known as the oldest civilization.
1: Yeah.
2: More than 5,000 years.
1: Oh yeah. Uh-huh. All right. Mm-hmm. So fine.
0: They built a kind of pyramids.
1: Oh, I see.
0: And,
1: yes.
0: Yes. With stones.
1: Yeah.
0: Many years before Incas.
1: Right.
0: The Inca culture appeared.
1: Yeah.
0: Another one that is very, very, very popular, well known for all Peruvians is the pre-Inca Nazca.
1: Yeah,
0: that they is well known, especially because the Nazca lines.
1: Yeah,
0: that this is this kind of designs that is in the desert,
1: mm-hmm.
0: And they have the shapes of monkey, a spider,
1: yes,
0: a hummingbird.
1: Uh-huh.
0: And the only way that you can see this line is if you take of rent. A small airplane.
1: I see.
0: To
1: yeah.
0: see it, to fly over.
1: Yeah, yeah, right.
0: And
1: I see.
0: Actually, if I can remember good about the Nazca,
1: mm-hmm.
0: The person who was studying this culture for many, many, many times was Maria Reich,
1: uh-huh.
0: German.
1: German, yeah. Yeah, uh-huh.
0: Yeah, if I can remember, yeah.
1: Yeah, yeah.
0: She was born in Germany, and she was more than 50 years investigating unprotected Nazca lines.
1: Mm-hmm, I see. Mm-hmm.
0: There in Peru, we call her the guardian from the Nazca line,
1: or
0: the lady from the Nazca lines.
1: Mm-hmm.
0: Oh. We really appreciate and thank for the big job. Mm-hmm. That she did.
1: Yeah, but what time did she do that job? When what years or what century was she there? What is in the last 19 or 20 or now? At what time? When
2: beginning of the 20th century.
1: 20th century, I see. Yeah, yeah.
2: The first time of the 20th century.
1: Oh yeah, I see. Yeah. Right. Uh huh. Yeah, yeah.
0: I think I'm not really sure, but I think she died in the end of the 90s.
1: Uh-huh.
0: In Peru. She definitely was living in Peru, but she was, many years there.
1: I see.
0: I think it was, the beginning around 1950 that she...
1: Yeah.
0: She went to Peru.
1: Yes.
0: And she started working in the something that it was very peculiar about this woman, mm-hmm. is that they say that she used to walk a lot of kilometers,
1: mm-hmm.
0: With a, what they say, metric
2: with a metric wheel,
1: yeah,
2: to measure all the distances between the lines and positions. Yeah.
0: And then with a...
1: She created a map, or... Then
2: with
1: she...
2: The compass.
0: With the compass.
1: Yeah, understand, yeah. So she measured and yeah.
0: Yeah, and then she used to clean... She used to clean this Nazca line with a broom.
1: Oh, I see. Yeah, it, yeah.
0: Yeah, she has...
1: Oh, but this is a big work. Oh, my God.
0: Yeah.
1: Oh, my God. So, cleaning with a broom. Oh, my God. Yeah, and this is a long distance for sure, yeah. Oh, I see.
0: So the idea is that all the figures were visible for every for everybody.
1: Oh, I see.
0: At the beginning, for many for a long time, people in the area thought that this woman is crazy. A foreigner.
1: Yeah.
0: Talking a stranger language.
1: Yeah, sure.
0: Cleaning the desert, with a broom.
1: Yeah, of course, it sounds funny, of course.
3: Wir machen aber erst einmal Musik. Was spielen wir? Wir spielen Karl Bartos, ehemals Kraftwerk, 15 Minutes of Fame. Und dann Gary Newman und Cars, die zwei Titel spielen wir. 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
1: Let's talk a little about probably one of the most famous places and things that everyone has in mind about Peru, and this is of course from the Inca time, and I read this is from the 15th century, and it is high 2,430 meters over zero, and that is of course the Machu Picchu. What do we know today about Machu Picchu? What is it a special religious city or area, or what makes Machu Picchu in that form? So so of course the form that is built is famous. Yeah, what makes it so important for visiting also?
2: Machu Picchu is one of the seven wonders.
1: One of the seven of the eight world wonders.
2: So, it's a, as you said, it's a city Inca.
1: Yes.
2: It was built or construct around the 15th century.
1: Mm-hmm. Yeah.
2: What people think is was used for, it was for like the house of the residence for the emperor of the Inca, Pachacute.
1: Yes,
2: Small group of people close to him, include, and they also use it for like a religious place. Then the idea was that the Inca and family spent a long time in Machu Picchu, far away from the city. Like when you were in modern times, when you if you want to just go away from the you just go to a small cottage in the forest. Put it like that, something like that. But in the Inca version, that he used to go to Machu Picchu to do that. Something that make it really the many people admire Machu Picchu is also the way that it was built.
1: Mm-hmm.
2: With the engineer that they used to build this this city.
1: Yeah.
2: In that area, we get a lot of rains. So they designed, andenes is the word in Spanish, but it's a kind of terrace. Like they try to hold when we get the rain, there was maybe the earth, the ground can move. So to hold that, they build this terrace of andenes, the way that they call it. To keep it, to hold it there. And then they also have channels where the water was going through, and these channels were built with stones. So the idea is that fresh water was running through all this Machu Picchu city.
1: Mm-hmm. Yeah. Is it?
2: They also have a temple. They call it a Templo del Sol, of Sun Temple.
1: Yeah.
3: Solar Temple. Mm-hmm.
1: Solar Temple, yes. Yeah.
2: Yeah.
1: Mm-hmm. Yeah.
2: I understand that they build the stone, they match, they are together.
1: Yeah.
2: But they put it together without any kind of glue.
1: Yeah.
2: They just
3: perfectly shaped.
1: Yeah.
3: It, so.
1: Yeah.
3: It's not really clear how to do it. The thing was that the people stopped constructing all the things 1 year before the colonization, and so the people didn't really write something about this.
4: I see.
3: So it's not really exactly clear how they did it.
4: Oh yeah. So it's a mystery, a kind of mystery how the construction worked. Yeah, I see.
2: Yeah, they are assuming because there have been studied how they build these things, but there is not actually no record that how they actually build this.
4: I see.
2: And the thing is that because when Spanish people arrive, they actually they never find about Machu Picchu.
4: Yeah.
2: So especially because it was far away from the city.
4: Yeah.
2: And there was a lot of vegetation there. There weren't kind of. Let's say that Cusco has the Andes. There's also a part that is a lot of vegetation, like in the jungle. So that also covered the Machu Picchu until finally was discovered from Brigham. Iron Brigham,
4: in 1911. I see. By the way. I read, Jürgen, you will for sure know that there's an asteroid, 8077, is called Machu Picchu after the city. Did you know since he is saying since 2003?
3: I don't know anything about it, but it is just, let's say, a name for this one. And that,
2: also I didn't know.
4: And I do know that there's also music from Tanger and Dream. I think an awesome record is called after that. So this is probably, if I'm right, the most important place, and for sure many tourists will go there, or is it?
2: It is basically the main reason why people decide to go to Peru. Unfortunately,
3: the thing is that To reach Machu Picchu, we need to go to Cusco first.
4: Yes.
3: And the thing is that for the people, most of them didn't really take care about it. The Cusco is in had a 3,400 meters above sea level.
4: Yes.
3: And I remember that a friend of Enid told us that you need, before you go there, one day before then, you need a pill against headache.
4: So high,
3: you
4: of course.
3: Prepare for yourselves.
4: Yeah.
3: Otherwise, you get in trouble when you are reaching. When you are reaching Cusco there.
4: Yeah.
3: And then you start adapting this height.
2: Yeah, but that is the thing. Even me, that I've been in Cusco.
4: Yeah.
2: In Machu Picchu.
4: Yes.
2: Three times, I always ended up having a. What we call it in Peru, we call it soroche. That is this sickness about altitude.
4: That's a high altitude sickness. Yeah, sure. If people go here, climb up mountains, they also have to go slowly because they have to adapt to the height.
2: And
4: exactly. 2,430 meters is already, we have to search here for mountains big like that. That is a big one. So, of course, you have to adapt to go up there. That's not just visiting. Yeah.
2: That's why, because when mostly people arrive first to Lima. Lima is only 500 meters above this game.
4: You mentioned, right. So I see.
2: It's nothing. And then... If they only have a short visit to Peru, the only thing they want to do is go to Machu Picchu.
4: Mm-hmm.
2: So they spend 1 or 2 nights in Lima and they fly to Cusco.
4: Uh-huh.
2: And but what is highly recommended for tourists who decide to go to Cusco, no matter what, is better that the first day, the first 24 hours, the only thing that you do is go to your hotel. Lay down.
4: Yes.
2: Drink the tea with the coca leaves. Lay down in bed.
4: Yeah.
2: And only if you want to eat, it's fine, but just eat something very, very light, like a chicken soup, like a rice with something, with veggies, very light.
4: Yes.
2: No, like, hey, I wanna, what a beautiful city, let's go and walk, because then next day you can feel really...
4: You will regret that, sure.
2: Yes,
4: yeah.
2: Exactly. Mm-hmm. Of course, there are, as Jürgen mentioned, you can also take medicine or whatever, but it's better to just go slowly. However, I know there is a couple of hotels in Cusco that they modify the the
3: air
2: system,
3: conditioner.
2: Air conditioner. So it's like you are not, the altitude is not so high
4: Even
2: if you are there.
4: Yeah.
2: So it makes it more easier for people
4: understand.
2: To adapt.
4: Yeah.
2: But then this is quite exclusive hotels. Mm-hmm. But
3: In this case, it means that you need to increase the pressure inside the building, otherwise you cannot really have the same level, like on the sea level.
4: Yeah.
3: So
2: not like sea level, but at least a little bit less. So it does change. It doesn't shock you that much.
3: Mm-hmm. The same a pressure like you have it in 2,000 meters. Above sea level, okay then,
4: right.
3: Like the adaption may be easier.
4: Yeah, Jürgen, you have been with, you have been there, I guess, or because you talk like experienced, you have been there also, right?
3: Yeah, we were there almost 3 years ago.
4: Yeah.
2: Yes,
3: it was my first time, and the first day was really difficult in Costco.
4: Yeah.
3: It took me 24 hours to adapt to this lower level of pressure.
4: Yeah.
3: Later it was okay then.
4: Oh, I see.
2: Oh, okay.
3: But
4: yeah.
3: Because of this kind of pill, I didn't get a headache.
4: Yeah.
3: It was fine, but it was just hard to breathe because in this time I also have cold, a little bit cold, and so.
4: Mm-hmm.
3: It was not so easy to breathe then.
4: Yeah. I see. Yeah.
2: And the thing is, that it's funny because actually we were 1 week there, I think, the last couple of days, the last 2 days, we went to because we didn't go straight to Cusco City. We went to Valle Urubamba.
4: Yeah.
2: If I can't remember that. It's a little bit lower than Cusco City.
4: Mm-hmm.
2: And we start there from there also to... There are places to see there, and then we went to Machu Picchu, and finally the last couple of days we were in Cusco, and then is when I got the soroche.
4: Yeah.
2: I was really, really sick, like someone who just arrived from Lima and went to walk around the city, and I feel really, really sick. For me, it's always. Something with Machu Picchu, but it's a really nice city.
3: The Inca bath was on a height of 3,800, so it's a little bit harder than school.
4: Of course, sure. Okay, so we already here in that case you were talking about giving some hints to tourists. Let's say if someone now listening, this is probably you say Lima, Machu Picchu, maybe Titicaca. What would you say if someone going for 1 week to Peru, what would you say, some places we mentioned already, what places would you recommend to go to see, what is the most important, what is maybe the best way, what would you recommend if someone is saying, I would like to see Peru and the most important places, let's say, in a week, how to, where to go, and what would you recommend?
2: Well, of course, the first thing that I will say that is like is go to Machu Picchu, and if Cusco, Machu Picchu, that is the really nice or the most important things to watch in Peru.
4: Yes.
2: After that, we have, for example, the jungle. Also, Iquitos, it's also a really, really, really nice city to see, to enjoy it, food, people, everything about that area.
4: Mm-hmm.
2: it's also really nice to see. And in the, for example, we also have this, we were talking about Arequipa,
4: mm-hmm.
2: that is the white city.
4: Yeah.
2: It's beautiful to see.
4: Yeah.
2: We have Ayacucho, that is in the Andes also. This city is one, this have the, oh, I'm sorry, se me fue la palabra. Sorry. Just give me a second.
4: Yeah, no problem.
2: Ayacucho, yeah, they have a lot of churches, a variety of churches that you can visit there. The city of the church.
4: Yes.
2: But look, Cusco, Puno,
4: mm-hmm.
2: where is Lago Titicaca.
4: Mm-hmm. Yeah.
2: And I would say Arequipa. Something even closer,
4: mm-hmm.
2: Líneas de Nazca.
4: Ah, yeah, I see. Yeah.
2: Good. So in the coast, Líneas de Nazca, and then Machu Picchu. Mm-hmm. It also depends what do you want to do in Machu Picchu, because you have also Caminos del Inca,
4: mm-hmm.
2: and you can do it for a couple of days, so you can do it for 1 week.
4: Mm-hmm.
2: You can do this until you get to Machu Picchu, but also. Depends if you only want to visit Cusco then or Machu Picchu, then it's fine.
4: Mm-hmm.
2: But for Machu Picchu, you will need, and Cusco included, of course, you will need, I would say, a 4 days
4: minimum. Oh, I see. Yeah, all right.
2: To do it, not really in a rush.
4: Mm-hmm.
2: Then, if it's possible, Lago Titicaca, and I will say of Líneas de Nazca or Arequipa.
4: Yeah.
2: Something close that is not so far.
4: Yeah.
2: The distance time.
4: Yeah, and people can go.
2: Of course, I will recommend to try all the food as possible.
4: Of course.
2: Open-minded.
4: Yeah, sure.
2: The guinea pigs, you know that.
4: Uh-huh.
2: And I think in Cusco is alpaca what they eat also.
4: Aha. Ja, spielen wir aber wieder Musik hier in der Wissensstrahlung. 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
5: 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Einschalten, zuhören. Macht Spaß.

0: Thema.
1: Musik klingt aus, die Wissenstrahlung hier heute Nachmittag.
2: Yeah, that's the point I also have on the list to ask, what is special about in food, what you have to eat, what is special, what is made, let's say, if you go to Asia, most people all the time eat rice. I do know in Mexico that's, what's it called, the food, or I forgot, some famous food, what is it, the tortillas in Mexico, for example, I know. Mm-hmm. So it's in several, here in Germany, you go in the Spätzle maybe. So what is maybe, you have to test in Peru, what is maybe national prior, the food that you have?
3: First thing is the guinea pig.
4: Yeah. Well, actually, I would say our national dish since many years is ceviche. That is this fresh raw fish.
2: A fish,
4: that you basically
2: see.
4: Cook it with lemon juice.
2: Yeah.
4: And you can add onions. You can add sweet potato, cooked sweet potato.
2: I see.
4: And choclo, which is maize, corn, but that we eat it with that mix. And, well, salt and pepper, of course. The ceviche is our national dish. Another one that is very popular is lomo saltado. That is pieces of beef with French fries and rice and tomatoes and onion. And looks very simple, but when you try it, you will love it because the mix of all these flavors is incredibly good.
2: Yeah.
4: And the other one is causa rellena, that is mashed potatoes that is mixed with a little bit of chili and lemon juice and salt. And they normally you have like a layer from this potato. Then you put a filling that could be chicken or tuna salad.
2: Yeah.
4: And then another filling, another layer from this mashed potato. And this is the causa rellena. And it's really good. This is mostly food that you try, let's say, in the coast.
2: From the
4: Andes,
2: the sea
4: we have
2: delivers probably like also the fish, right? From coast area, probably the fish will be delivered, is it?
4: Yeah. Normally you. The fish, you can get it really, really fresh.
2: You can
4: even go to the places where they directly fish it. So you buy it just, or you, if you go to the market, it's fresh. They bring the fish very early in the morning. Mm-hmm. So from when they took it from the sea, so it's always fresh.
2: Yeah.
4: And in the Andes, you have Pachamanca.
2: Yeah.
4: That is basically could be very many kinds of meat, chicken, pork, potatoes, mice, corn, and then what they do is that you make a hole in the ground that you put there. Hot stones. Then you cover it with leaves.
2: Yeah.
4: And then you put the meat. And then you cover it again with the stones, and you cook it like that.
2: Right.
4: So with of course it's season it. I cannot tell you what is the season it because I never have made Pachamanca. I eat it, but I never made it. But it's really nice.
2: I see.
4: It's delicious. Delicious, and it's a very ancient
3: dish.
4: And the other one is what Jurgen was telling you about the guinea pig, of we call it cuy. That is the name that we call it in Peru.
1: Uh-huh.
4: And it's normally you fry this guinea pig.
0: Yes.
4: And for people in the Andes, it's normally is a special dish that you prepare for your uh-huh. when you have guests
0: uh-huh.
4: that you are going to have for dinner, uh-huh. For lunch.
0: Yeah.
4: You offer this special food for guests,
0: uh-huh.
4: and actually, it's really delicious. It's one of the favorite dishes from my mom.
0: Yeah,
4: I also tried. Of course, I eat it. I'm get used to. I have seen even how they kill the guinea pig.
2: Yeah, what the imagination is. Wow, that is. Not nice, not nice. Kind of horror. Yeah.
4: Yeah, but unfortunately the presentation
0: mm-hmm.
4: when you see it is something that we need to change because yes, mm. you see like a rat.
2: Yeah, yeah.
4: Fried.
0: Mm-hmm.
4: You see the eyes, the
2: yeah,
4: teeth,
2: yeah. Oh my god, no.
4: Milk.
2: Yeah, yeah, yeah. Oh, that sounds
4: doesn't look really like something that you want to eat.
2: I understand.
4: But
2: yeah,
4: you
2: yeah.
4: try it and yeah. eat it. And
2: I have closed eyes, probably. Yeah, mm-hmm. for us, you know, for German, it sounds like, oh my God, this is horror. But yeah, it's the same, though. Yeah. Mm-hmm.
4: And of course, in the jungle, we have something that we call it Juane.
0: Mm-hmm.
4: Juane is a rice. Mm. Mixed with it's a bowl of rice that they mix it with chicken, with some spices. And the thing is that they cook it.
0: Yeah.
4: But first they wrap it in these leaves from the bananas.
0: Yes. Trees. Yeah, yeah.
3: Mm-hmm.
4: This big one, they wrap it around that.
0: Mm-hmm.
4: And yeah. They cook it.
0: Uh-huh, I see. Yeah,
4: and
0: yeah.
4: Yeah, it's really good.
0: Uh-huh.
4: It's delicious. And yeah, this is let's say in the for about the food.
0: Mm-hmm.
4: I would say that these are something that you should try. And the drinks, of course, we have something that we tried tonight today with Jürgen. That was Inca mm-hmm. Cola.
0: Yeah.
4: This is the Peruvian drink for excellence.
0: Uh-huh. Yeah, yeah.
4: We are very proud of this one.
0: Mm-hmm.
4: Coca-Cola never defeated mm-hmm. in the Peruvian market.
0: Mm-hmm.
4: So
3: that's why they buy it.
4: Exactly. They bought part of the company.
0: Yeah, yeah.
4: So because they were never defeated.
0: I see.
4: And so it's really delicious. I mm-hmm. don't know how to explain that. How you explain is the taste from Inca Cola, Jürgen.
0: Mm-hmm. Ah, interesting.
4: A German mm-hmm. version.
0: Okay, good, good.
3: Uh-huh. It looks like citron water,
0: mm-hmm.
3: that's yellow. Mm-hmm. So, but the taste is it's not like this. It's what is it? What is nearby of this?
0: Mm-hmm.
4: I don't know. It's well, you need to try, Michael, but mm-hmm. it's really good.
0: I just
4: highly recommend it.
0: Yeah.
4: And the other drink that we have in Peru, that is a chicha morada, that is mm-hmm. basically made with this, how do you say that, for the corn.
0: Yeah.
4: But the with the corn, like the, yeah, the corn that you eat, but it's, the color is purple.
0: Uh-huh. Oops, I see.
4: So
0: yeah.
4: you boil it water and with ananas,
0: mm-hmm.
4: and with apples, cinnamon, cloves,
0: mm-hmm.
4: and then you let it sit there for a while, and then you rice it, and then you drink it. You only have to put sugar, and mm-hmm. you drink it. Sugar and lemon juice,
0: if you
4: want. And uh-huh. then, yeah. And mm-hmm. it's unbelievable good. Unbelievable good.
0: I see, yeah.
4: And the national cocktail from Peru is pisco sour, of uh-huh. course.
0: Yeah.
4: It's made from the pisco. Peruvian kind of brandy. I don't know what I would say that, but it's a liquor. And then, and then lemon juice, and then well, you prepare that with lemon juice, syrup, ice, and a raw egg white, and it's really good also.
1: Yeah,
4: it's our national cocktail. Right.
1: A little other aspects I just want to ask. I do read that in the Amazonas area, still some people live which are very isolated, and then there are minimum 12 residential ethnics. So in all in Peru, I see there is a difference also in ethnics and a little difference. Probably these people, you cannot visit, you cannot see. So you have probably also to take care in which areas you go. Is it that if I see that some people also isolated and not part, let's say, of the society, so some areas will be restricted and people have to take care not to disturb these people from these probably more indigene ethnics, is it?
4: Yeah, there we have indeed some ethnic groups.
1: Yeah.
4: There are basically isolated from every visitor.
1: Yeah, but, genau, that's
4: something
1: what I mean.
4: That you can you don't see them around. I mean, it's not that you are walking and then you see someone there and I cannot approach these people. You basically don't see them. But we also have another communities. Like, for example, Quechua and Aymara in the communities that they are accessible. I mean, you can talk with them.
1: But they don't.
4: In the jungle, it's Awahun and Ashanikan. That this is the most also indigenous communities that people have are able to have access to their culture, costume.
1: Yeah.
4: Visit them. They show also some traditional works that they do, the dances, the handwork that they do, etc.
1: I see. But they don't speak Spain, or I do read that that's about 80% of people do speak the Spanish language of Spain, and the other half a little of their own languages, like Quechua, Aymara, I read, and other indigenous languages. So not everyone is speaking Spanish, is it?
4: Exactly. It's Peru is a multilingual. Multilingual country.
1: Yeah.
3: 21%
4: are
3: native, so and
4: 60%
3: are mixed.
4: And then there, I would say that they have the Quechua is one of these language that I think is around 4 million people that is speaking Quechua. The language from the Incas. And the other language that they speak in Peru is Aymara.
1: Yeah.
4: I think that one comes a little bit more near Lago Titicaca, this area.
1: Yes.
4: And from the Amazon, they also is. Another language, the Ashanika, Tawahun, and Shipibo Konivu.
1: Oh, yeah, but this is more from the indigenous culture, right?
4: This one is from the jungle.
1: I see.
4: And the Aymara and Quechua are from the Andes.
1: I see. Yeah, yeah. All right.
4: The Andean people.
1: Right. How is it about for tourists? Can they also, someone speaking English? Or it's like, I do know some people who speak Spanish, but not all. I don't know. Jürgen, do you speak? I probably think.
4: The thing is that this especially this these people who are in contact with tourists,
2: yeah.
4: who are they normally, at least they speak Spanish,
2: mm-hmm.
4: Because if someone from not speaking language go to Peru and go to visit this community, mm-hmm. then yeah, you can do it by yourself, even mm-hmm. if you don't speak Spanish,
2: yeah.
4: but it's always handy if you hire
2: mm-hmm.
4: a guide tourist who normally is bilingual, speaking Spanish,
2: yeah,
4: yeah. and mm-hmm. sorry, English, are speaking the language for these people, so
2: yeah.
4: or Spanish, so they can communicate and they can translate,
2: mm-hmm.
4: things like that.
2: Yeah.
4: But yeah, these communities, normally they are able to speak Spanish,
2: mm-hmm.
4: and most of them they some of them can speak much better than the other ones, but yeah, mm-hmm. most of them can are able to speak a little bit speak Spanish also.
2: Yeah, I see. So we strongly recommend
4: mm-hmm.
2: so strongly recommend for someone who is going to visit or make a visit there that he does know a little of Spanish or has a minimum of understanding and ability of speaking Spanish.
4: Yeah, if you are going to visit this
2: yeah.
4: this community, mm-hmm. I think is you should or you prepare a little bit with Spanish,
2: yeah,
4: learn
2: yeah.
4: a little bit of Spanish, or you can easily hire someone there.
2: Yeah, yeah, I understand.
4: In the area that mm-hmm. they can help you with the language.
2: Right.
4: I think there are a lot of people, a lot of guide tourists that mm-hmm. that they can help you without no problem. They are very accessible. There are enough people who can help mm-hmm. you with that.
2: Yeah,
4: and because there are these big, I wouldn't say it's big amount of tourists, but there are tourists that are going there, that is for mm-hmm. sure.
2: Yeah,
4: they are always busy with tourists.
2: Oh, I see. Yeah, yeah.
4: And maybe probably even they can speak English, mm-hmm. some of them. I wouldn't say fluently, but at least
2: mm-hmm.
4: communicate.
2: Yeah.
4: Especially because they have contact with the tourists.
2: Yeah.
4: So, and even some of them, especially the leaders from this community,
2: mm-hmm.
4: the people who is working, who always have to be in contact with the government for the health, for
2: mm-hmm.
4: for do many things there. They probably speak good Spanish and also a little bit of English, but it's always handy if you have mm-hmm. someone who can help
2: yeah.
4: you with the language.
2: Right.
4: It's,
2: yeah. And a last chapter. Do we know some, yeah, let's say, famous musicians or people from sports from Peru also, which we have to mention, or other famous people that we do have to know from Peru?
4: One of our, in my case, one of the most famous people that it was Mario Vargas Llosa.
2: Mm-hmm.
4: He was a writer.
2: Oh, yeah.
4: He wrote mm-hmm. fantastic novels.
2: Mm-hmm.
4: He won a Nobel Prize.
2: I see.
4: A few years
2: yeah.
4: ago. It was weird. Very, very, very proud of
2: yeah,
4: him.
2: Yeah, yeah.
4: Unfortunately, he died, I think, mm-hmm. last year.
2: Mm-hmm.
4: It was the beginning for this year. I cannot remember really good.
2: I see. Yeah.
4: Another person that is has a well known, especially in the music field, is Juan Diego Flores.
2: Mm-hmm.
4: He sing opera.
2: Aye.
4: Uh-huh. Yeah. And he has been, for example, leading the opera in the Metropolitan Opera in New York.
2: Oh, yeah, yeah. That's good.
4: And also in Milan.
2: Mm-hmm.
4: And actually, long time ago, in the 50s,
2: mm-hmm.
4: there was a singer, a Peruvian singer, called Ima Sumac.
2: Yeah.
4: She was known as the Inca princess of the song of
2: uh-huh.
4: song.
2: Yeah.
4: And she was even famous in Hollywood because
2: uh-huh.
4: the the way that she can sing.

0: our most successful culinary chef in Peru is Gastón Acurio, who has opened restaurants in many countries
1: I see.
0: in America, in
1: Yeah.
0: Europe. And he was always has been in the top of the also restaurant and trend culinary around the world.
1: Oh,
0: And
1: yeah.
0: actually now now in Peru we have a restaurant that it was declared in Peru there was a restaurant that was declared the best of the world.
1: Wow, I see.
0: If I can remember, I think it was last year. The name from the restaurant is Central, and it's
1: Central.
0: located in Lima.
1: Yeah, I see. Yeah.
0: The
1: Okay.
0: best restaurant in the world.
1: Oh. Okay. So let's go there. Good. Jürgen, in it. If I do have a look on the time, I see that we have in between talked 1 hour and 34 minutes. I think we should come to an end because, of course, Wissensstrahlung has its limits and needs also between a little music break. In your opinion, did we forget something? What should be said? What I did not ask? Maybe is there any something that you want to add? Is there an important point I forgot to ask? Maybe.
0: No, I think we cover everything, but if you think there is something that any answer that I give you it was not really clear or whatever, if you want, we can next week we can do again like a with a couple of questions. They say in it, these questions it's not clear what you wanted to say or how you so if you think there is something that I missed it, I didn't give you a full answer
1: No,
0: or
1: I think
0: whatever,
1: it was
0: please.
1: fine. It was fine. In my opinion, I think we got a lot of interesting information.
2: I think for me was the most important thing in this Peru was Ollantaytambo because it is as an Inca city and the people are still living there and use this infrastructure there. And so you get really an impression how is this things running centuries ago. And they mix it with a new technology together. And in Cusco, for example, you also see the mix of the buildings there. The basement, the ground or the basics of the most of the people of the buildings are Inca style, and then they put they extended with a more European style.
1: Yeah, I
2: And
1: understand.
2: you can see it that this the people the new people didn't really understand this technology because it is not running like this. Yeah. But that's inter really interesting. These two cities and
1: You have plans?
2: Lima, the capital, that's the thing. Yeah.
1: Yeah, you have plans together to go again to Peru, I guess, or is it?
2: Yeah, I want to,
1: Yeah,
2: but we don't know when.
1: Yeah,
0: Yeah, I
1: not
0: think
1: concrete plan. But in it, you
0: we need
1: always go
0: to.
1: back for some weeks or visit family or how is it?
2: Yes.
1: So you have still the contact and still see what's changing and see part of the
2: Yeah.
1: family. Okay, so I think we got it and we make stop here. I thank you in it very, very much. That was a really great show for me because many, many informations and I think for everyone who might be interested in going to Peru should be listening our radio, our Wissensstrahlung now. And of course you're welcome to come again, maybe with Jürgen also live in the studio once a day. And
0: Thank you.
1: yeah, for the next, of course, best of luck. And Jürgen, I guess we'll see you next time here in the radio, maybe in the year, in the start of the year with Astronomische Jahresvorschau. Maybe then Enid can join.
2: Yeah,
1: We'll see.
2: January, yeah, for sure.
1: But for today, I again say thank you very much. Und dann
0: Thank
1: switche ich
0: you.
1: aufs Deutsch und sage ganz lieben herzlichen Dank an Enid Olea und an Jürgen Kaczerow.

0: pray these winds can hold up both of our frames. Pacing back and forth, I can't find the words with this ink. I look up to the poster on my wall and I ask, what you think?
1: Marie. You see,

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Mr. and Mrs. America, all the ships at sea. Anyone within the sound of my voice. 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

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As we come to the close of our broadcast day, got my radio on.